0: the University of Kansas Wind Ensemble in tonight's Bandstand selection on Evening Classics, Were You There? A spiritual arranged by John P. Lynch. I'm Colleen Wheelahan. Special features air every weekday here on 90.5 WUOL, including Film at 11 with Daniel Gillum, Voices Carry at 2 with Laura Atkinson, The Crossfade at 4 with Kiana Dell, and The Bandstand with me, Colleen Wheelahan, weeknights at 8.
1: Hispanic Heritage Month was established in 1988 by President Reagan. It's celebrated annually in the U.S. from September 15th until October 15th. And additionally, September 16th is Mexican Independence Day. It's the date in 1810 when an uprising began against Spanish rule. This weekend, you'll hear music by Mexican composer Manuel de Sumaya on Sunday Baroque. Sundays from 9 to 1 on 90.5 WUOL and on the LPM app.
0: Edward Elgar had tried to make a living composing and teaching in London, but he struggled to find students and really to establish himself. So he moved back to Worcestershire with his wife, Alice, and he was about 7 years away from his breakthrough with the Enigma Variations, just teaching, conducting, and playing piano, still trying to compose, though. One effort was this work, which he wrote for his wife, actually as a duet at the piano, originally transcribed for strings later, as a third anniversary present. His Serenade for String Orchestra is played here by the Bournemouth Sinfonietta, led by George Hurst.

0: An anniversary gift from Edward to Alice Elgar, the Serenade for String Orchestra, George Hurst leading the Bournemouth Sinfonietta.
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0: Antonin Dvorak had found a lot of success commercially with his Slavonic dances. They sold a lot of sheet music. So he wanted to make another piece of music drawing on Czech dance styles, and initially conceived it as a serenade because he'd had a very successful serenade for strings and a serenade for winds, but then decided folk dance and serenade don't really go together. So this work ended up being called the Czech Suite. Here's the Czech Philharmonic led by Libor Pasek.

0: The Czech Suite, performed by the Czech Philharmonic, led by Libor Pasek, music by Antonín Dvořák, on a Friday evening on Classical Louisville.
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2: Concierto is the program that celebrates the rich contributions of Spanish and Latin American classical musicians. 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

0: 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Exploring Music is coming up with more Darius Milho tonight. I'm Colleen Wheelahan. I'll see you tomorrow morning.
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All this week on Exploring Music, we've been learning about the cosmopolitan French composer Darius Milhaud, his life, his music, and his contemporaries. I'm Peter Van de Graaff. Before Milhaud returned to France from the U.S. after World War II, he wanted to pay tribute to Gabriel Fauré on his 100th anniversary, and he did so with his 12th string quartet, a work that has been called the loveliest, tenderest music in the 20th century for string quartet. We hear the second movement, the slow movement, from that work with the Quartetto Italiano.

That was the second movement, the slow movement, marked Lent, from the string quartet number 12 by Darius Milhaud, from a highly regarded recording from 1954 with the Quartetto Italiano. In August 1947, Milhaud returned to France after seven extremely rewarding and productive years in exile. He saw many old friends, traveled around his beloved France, returned to his native province of Provence, and surely enjoyed the adulation that accompanied his return. 1 year later, he received a commission from the French government to write a symphony commemorating the 100th anniversary of the 1848 revolution, and Milhaud responded with the Symphony No. 4. The title he gave to the third movement is particularly applicable to his state of mind at the time. He called it Les Joies de la Liberté Retrouvée, the Joys of Liberty Refound, celebrating peace and freedom. And here is that third movement from his fourth symphony with the Basel Radio Symphony conducted by Alan Francis.

Third movement from Symphony No. 4 by Darius Milhaud, with Alan Francis conducting the Basel Radio Symphony. But Milhaud wasn't going to settle down in France just yet. After seeing old friends and family, he was invited back to teach at the Berkshire Music Festival in Massachusetts, alongside another composer whom he greatly admired, Aaron Copland. By this time, his rheumatoid arthritis forced him to stay in a wheelchair full time. America was not done with him yet. He was then off to California again to teach at the Music Academy of the West in Santa Barbara. Before he left France, though, a student gave him a vintage music notebook with 8 staves, and he conceived the unusual idea of filling its pages with 2 string quartets, which could be played separately or together as an octet, so 2 musical pieces in one, something that had never been tried before. Such a work poses some challenges. At least one player from each ensemble had to be playing at any given moment, otherwise there'd be silence when the works were played separately. It is thus a quite dense piece, but highly original. And here's an excerpt from the premiere recording with the group that played the premiere, the Budapest Quartet.

0: part of the Octet by Darius Milhaud, performed by the Budapest Quartet. Yes, they did play all eight parts in a multi-track recording. And at the premiere, each quartet was played separately and then both together. It's Darius Milhaud all this week on Exploring Music. Why not drop us a line and tell us what you think at exploringmusic.org.
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Mio's Jewish roots were neither Ashkenazic nor Sephardic, but rather specifically Provençal, dating back as early as the first century of the Common Era. This area and its people had developed a distinct musical tradition, which is reflected in the music we're hearing. A noteworthy example of this is his Sacred Service, written upon his return to France in 1947. Here are two excerpts from that work, the opening, Ma Tovu, and then the taking of the scroll from the Ark, with Gerard Schwartz conducting the Czech Philharmonic.

the opening Matovu and the taking of the scroll from the Ark from the Service Sacré, the Sacred Service by Darius Milhaud, conducted by Gerard Schwartz. This next work that we're going to hear illustrates another aspect of Milhaud's music that came in the following year, 1948, as he was teaching at Tanglewood. For someone who followed modern trends and composers closely, Milhaud took great interest in music of the past. We've already heard of his arrangements of music by early English composer John Gay and the ballet Le Train Bleu, based on Jacques Offenbach. But here is something that Milhaud wrote based on music by the French Baroque composer Jean-Baptiste Anet, the suite The Apotheosis of Molière, which charmingly depicts the great playwright being received into heaven by all of the colorful characters that he invented. It's with the New London Orchestra, conducted by Ronald Corp.

That was the New London Orchestra, conducted by Ronald Corp, in the Apotheosis of Molière by Darius Milhaud. Way back around 1920, Milhaud told his friend and mentor Jean Cocteau that he wanted to write, quote, one more quartet than Beethoven, close quote. At the time, the Große Fuge of Beethoven was considered a separate quartet, so the number 17 was attached to Beethoven's output in the genre. Well, in 1950, he finally surpassed 17 and decided to pay homage to his parents, who had died during World War II, with his very last quartet. Let's hear part of the last quartet music that Milhaud composed. It's a tribute to them and a recollection of his happy childhood in Provence. And this is the Parisi Quartet.

The Last Quartet, the string quartet number 18 by Darius Milhaud, played by the Parisi Quartet. Milhaud and his wife further explored their Jewish roots with a trip to Israel in 1952. He had received a commission from Israel for the opera David, written for the 3,000th anniversary of King David and the founding of Jerusalem. In fact, his very last work was a cantata written for the 1973 Festival of Israel.

The music of Millau lives on through a very few famous compositions: La Création du Monde, Le Bœuf sur le Toit, Scaramouche, and the Suite Française. But as one of the most prolific composers of the 20th century, there remains so much to discover. The operas, the cantatas, the numerous songs, the 12 symphonies, the 18 string quartets and other chamber works, the piano music, the many concertos. We've heard a lot these last 5 days, but what additional treasures there are to be found in the music of Darius Milhaud.

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I'm Peter Van de Graaff. 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Sam Genualdi is our recording engineer, with special thanks to Eric Opland and the entire WFMT production and syndication team. Our executive producer is Roger White. 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I'm Peter Van de Graaff. Thank you for listening.

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0: A little bit of Mozart coming your way in just a moment or two. I'm Peter Van de Graaff, your host. It will be the two piano sonata in D with a husband and wife duo. Invite you to stay tuned for that and for one of Franz Liszt's best-loved melodies right now. He wrote this for piano. We're going to hear it in the orchestrated version. It's one of the Liebesträume, or Love Dreams, and it's played by the Philadelphia Orchestra, conducted by Eugene Ormandy.

Eugene Ormandy leading there the Philadelphia Orchestra, Liebestraum, Love's Dream by Franz Liszt. Good to have you along. We'll be listening to some music based on Carl Maria von Weber later on, who was actually, I guess you can call him a cousin-in-law of this composer, Wolfgang Amadeus Mozart, first cousin to Mozart's wife. Speaking of wife, we have two performers here, a husband and wife duo. Jose Iturbi is one pianist. The other is his wife, Amparo Iturbi, in this two-piano sonata in D of Mozart.

0: the husband and wife duo of Amparo and Jose Iturbi, bringing us that piano sonata for two pianos in D major, Kirchhoff 448 of Mozart.
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Here is music now by two composers. Carl Maria von Weber wrote the melodies originally, piano pieces, songs, and incidental music. And Paul Hindemith worked it into the symphonic metamorphosis on themes of Weber in 1943, as the Kansas City Symphony is led by Michael Stern.

Michael Stern conducting the Kansas City Symphony Symphonic Metamorphosis on Themes of Weber by Paul Hindemith. Louise Farronc, a 19th century pianist, composer, teacher, took themes from Weber's Euryanthe and wrote a rondo brillant thereupon. Let's hear that now with pianist Maria Strategou.

0: Louise Farranque wrote that rondo brillant on themes from Weber's late opera Euryanthe, and it was played by Maria Stratigou.
1: This is Bird Note. How many birds do you think are here? It sounds like a whole orchestra, but it's just one bird, the brown-backed solitaire. Their appearance is quite ordinary. They are medium-sized, gray-brown birds, but they have one of the most melodic, complex songs in the world, ringing out year-round in high-altitude forests from Mexico to Central America. Did you notice a difference between those two songs? They have different structures and durations. This is because they learn to sing differently depending on where they grow up, much like how a human language spoken across vast regions takes on dialects and accents. Birdsong serves to mark territory, attract a mate, sound an alarm, or request food. But for brown-backed solitaires, their song also puts them in danger. Some locals capture and cage them to keep the bird's songs for themselves. As their name implies, they prefer solitude, so you'll probably find one calmly perched with an upright posture on the branches of trees in forests and wetlands. Although occasionally, they may gather in small groups, even mingling with birds of other species. For Bird Note, I'm Lucina Melesio.
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4: I hope very much that you can stay tuned. I'm Peter Van de Graaff, your host, and I'm going to bring you the third symphony, the last symphony of Sergei Rachmaninoff, some of the last music he wrote as well, and some music from the Bach family right now. We'll get to another symphony number 3 in just a few minutes by one of the sons of Johann Sebastian Bach, the first Bach himself, Johann Sebastian, that is, and this is from his cantata number 29, Wir danken dir Gott, we thank thee, God.

That recording made at Notre Dame Cathedral before the Great Fire. That cantata number 29 of Bach, Sinfonia therefrom. A couple of third symphonies, a slight one and a major one. Let's begin with the shorter one. This is by one of the sons of Johann Sebastian Bach named Johann Christoph Friedrich Bach. His symphony number 3 in D minor. It's with the Berlin Baroque soloists conducted by Reinhard Goebel.

0: That was the Symphony No. 3 by one of the maybe a little bit lesser known of the sons of Johann Sebastian Bach, Johann Christoph Friedrich Bach, sometimes known as the Bückeburg Bach. That's where he was employed. Symphony No. 3 in D minor with the Berlin Baroque soloists conducted by Reinhard Goebel.
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Now we come to some late music of Sergei Rachmaninoff. He wrote this when he was in Switzerland, 1935, 1936. It was commissioned by the Philadelphia Orchestra, with whom Rachmaninoff had a particularly close relationship in the early part of his life, as he wrote his last great orchestral works for that group. Leopold Stokowski conducted the premiere of the piece. This is the Symphony No. 3, the third and last of the symphonies of Rachmaninoff. And in this recording, Leonard Slatkin conducts the Detroit Symphony.

music written in 1935, 1936 by Sergei Rachmaninoff. And that was the third and last of his symphonies. The symphony number 2 is probably the best known, but we heard the third in A minor, opus 44, with the Detroit Symphony, and the conductor was Leonard Slatkin. Another great Russian pianist composer, Alexander Scriabin, wrote this prelude, opus 11, number 15. Vladimir Sofronitsky, the composer's son-in-law, plays it here.

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3: The main work ahead is by Louis Spohr. I invite you to stay with me for it. I'm Peter Van de Graaff. It will be his Symphony No. 4. And, well, let's get to some Louis Spohr right now. Looking forward to that symphony later on. This is the Festive March, and it's performed by the Swiss-Italian Orchestra, conducted by Howard Shelley.

music by a great violinist and a very prolific composer from the early 19th century in Germany, Louis or Ludwig Spohr, S-P-O-H-R. We'll hear more from him later on. That was Howard Shelley with a Swiss-Italian orchestra and Spohr's Festive March. Well, let's enjoy some music together, shall we? We have some lyric music by two prominent African-American composers right now. The first is William Grant Still. This is from his Lyric Quartet from 1960. It's called The Quiet One.

performance by the Catalyst Quartet. That piece is called The Quiet One by William Grant Still. It comes from his Lyric Quartet of 1960. This is called Lyric for Strings by another African-American composer, George Walker. It's his best-known piece. He wrote it when he was 19, when his grandmother passed away. Here's the Cleveland Chamber Symphony conducted by Edwin London.

Cleveland Chamber Symphony, Edwin London conducting the Lyric for Strings by George Walker. Here is an arrangement of a spiritual, arranged by Henry Thacker Burleigh.

Alchemy Vials, the ensemble, and a spiritual arranged by Burley. Now to a symphony, which is called The Consecration of Sounds. It's the subtitle of the work, Die Weihe der Töne, after a poem by Carl Pfeiffer. And it deals with the imagery of the relationship between sound and life. First movement is the activity of life after silence, sounds of nature. There's a lullaby, music of war, and finally, funeral music, consolation through tears. Here's a performance of this Fourth Symphony by Louis Spohr with the Swiss-Italian Orchestra conducted by Howard Shelley.

That was a performance by the Swiss Italian Orchestra under the direction of Howard Shelley. We heard music by Louis Spohr and one of his symphonies, Symphony No. 4, subtitled The Consecration of Sounds. This is by a contemporary of Louis Spohr, who specialized in writing songs. Karl Löwe is his name. Evie Jenecke sings this, You Beautiful Fisher Maiden.

0: pianist Kurt Garben and mezzo-soprano Evie Jenecke. That song, Du schönes Fischermädchen, You Beautiful Fisher Maiden by Karl Löwe.
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0: My sincere hope is that you will stay with me for the music ahead. We'll enjoy it together. Mozart figures into the programming as I've selected a flute quartet of Mozart. We'll get to that in just a few minutes. We also have two keyboard concertos, one for harpsichord, one for piano and orchestra. Let's begin here with music for the flute before we listen to the Mozart flute quartet, but flute and piano in this case. It's a piece by a French woman, late 19th, early 20th century, very popular, widespread dissemination of her music. Her name is Cécile Chaminade, and this is the Serenade to the Stars.

The two performers there were Juliette Hurel, flute, and Hélène Couvert, piano, playing music by a French woman who specialized in writing miniatures such as the piece we just heard. Her name is Cécile Chaminade, and that was her Serenade to the Stars. I'm Peter van de Graaff here with some music by Mozart, which he wrote for flutes and strings. And we'll listen to a period instrument performance with Lisa Beznosiuk and friends in this Flute Quartet No. 1 in D.

Lisa Bosnosiak flute, violinist Pavel Bosnosiak, Timothy Dunn viola, and Richard Tunnicliffe cello performing that music of Mozart. That is the first of his four flute quartets. Here's a German dance by Mozart.

Taras Krisa conducting that German dance by Mozart. Here's some music by a Mozart contemporary. It is a member of an extended family of musicians originally from Bohemia, based in Mannheim, Germany. Mozart met many of them when he was traveling through there. The Benda family. This is by, well, he goes by several names, either Jan or Jiří or Johann Benda. It's a harpsichord concerto in C with Josef Halla and the Ars Rediviva Ensemble.

music by Jiří Benda, and a keyboard concerto in C with Josef Halla soloing with the Ars Rediviva Ensemble. Another keyboard concerto, a very different composer and sound to this. This is actually called Chamber Music, Kammermusik No. 2, one of a series of pieces written by Paul Hindemith, but this is for piano and orchestra. Ronald Brautigam is the pianist with the Royal Concertgebouw Orchestra conducted by Ricardo Chailly, and this concerto by Hindemith.

That performance by Ronald Brautigam Piano, the Royal Concertgebouw Orchestra, conducted by Ricardo Chailly. It's not called a piano concerto, although it really is. Paul Hindemith called that music Kammermusik, or Chamber Music Number 2, one of a series of pieces which he called Chamber Music. Here's a fanfare by Cliff Colnott.

0: Chicago Brass Quintet and the Fanfare by Cliff Colnutt from 1984.
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0: Peter Van de Graaff here, and I have some Russian music, beginning with this excerpt from the ballet The Seasons by Glazunov. He called it the Little Adagio.

Yevgeny Svyatlanov and the Swedish Radio Symphony, with the little adagio from the ballet The Seasons by Alexander Glazunov. Going to have a Bach Brandenburg Concerto for you later on, conducted by Josef Suk, and Josef Suk will also be playing some music of Bohuslav Martinu. This is by the Russian composer Mikhail Ippolitov Ivanov, who was born in 1859. He was a pupil of Rimsky-Korsakov. His first appointment out of the conservatory in St. Petersburg was as director of the Music Academy and conductor of the orchestra in Tiflis, Georgia, where he spent the next 7 years. And as the result of his stay there, he wrote a couple of orchestral suites based on native Georgian music, including this Caucasian Sketches Suite No. 2, which is played by the National Symphony of the Ukraine, led by Arthur Fagan.

Music by the Russian composer Mikhail Ipolitov Ivanov. That was Arthur Fagan leading the Ukraine National Symphony and the Caucasian Sketches, number 2. That's the number 1 that's so famous with that concluding procession of the Tsardar. Here is now Josef Suk and Josef Hala performing this madrigal stanza by Martinu.

Josef Suk, violin, Josef Chala, piano. That's a madrigal stanza, the fourth of five by Bohuslav Martinu. Josef Suk, the violinist, and in this first case, conductor, is our focus now. We're going to hear him as violinist in a sonata by Bohuslav Martinu later on. But we have Josef Suk conducting now, a group called the Suk Chamber Orchestra. Here's a 1989 recording of Bach's Brandenburg Concerto No. 3.

That was music of Johann Sebastian Bach. We heard the third of his six Brandenburg concertos, a performance recorded in 1989 in Prague with what is called the Suk Chamber Orchestra. The conductor was Josef Suk, who is, by the way, the grandson of the composer Josef Suk and a great-grandson of Antonín Dvořák, best known for his violin playing as opposed to his conducting. We're going to hear, though, a recording with Josef Suk now as violinist. And this is music by Czech composer Bohuslav Martinů. We hear a composition written in 1931. And this was shortly after he had studied with Albert Roussel. So it's sort of an amalgamation of Czech and French music, as you'll hear. It's the Violin Sonata No. 2 by Martinů, Josef Suk, with Josef Chala at the piano.

music from 1931 by the Czech composer Bohuslav Martinů. We heard his violin sonata number 2, played by Josef Suk, violin, and Josef Hala, piano. James Levine and the Met Orchestra, now with a dance from Giuseppe Verdi's opera Aida, the dance of the little Moorish slaves from Act 2.

0: The Dance of the Little Moorish Slaves from Act 2, Scene 1 of Giuseppe Verdi's opera Aida. That was the Met Orchestra, directed by James Levine.
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0: It's good of you to tune in today. Peter Van de Graaff here with you with some music by Jules Massenet from a couple of operas of his. Let's begin with this aria from Werther. Begins, Je ne sais si je vais, I don't know if I'm awake, and then the main body of the aria is O nature pleine de grâce, O nature full of grace. This is sung by Marcelo Alvarez, and Mark Elder is the conductor.

That was Marcelo Alvarez and the Nice Philharmonic Orchestra, directed by Mark Elder. What we heard was an aria from Act One of Massenet's Werther, the aria which begins, "I don't know if I'm awake or still dreaming," and then, "O nature full of grace, queen of time and of space, deign to make welcome those who pass by." Let me quickly go down the list of music I have for you ahead, and hopefully it'll sound good to you and you'll stay with me for it. We have Bach on period instruments, a sinfonia from a cantata, and then we have Bach on modern instruments, originally harpsichord concerto played on the piano, and some music from Massenet's Esclarmonde, now a rarely seen opera. Here is an orchestral suite from it, though. Kenneth Jean conducts the Hong Kong Philharmonic.

Kenneth Jean and the Hong Kong Philharmonic. We heard music from an opera by Jules Massenet called L'Esclair Monde, a suite. This is from another opera, although one from the French Baroque, Daphnis et Aigle, as La Petite Bande is conducted by Sigisvald Kauken in this contradance.

A contra dance, which was part of an opera by Jean-Philippe Rameau called Daphnis et Aigle, an opera, or as he more appropriately called it, a heroic pastoral, that was La Petite Bande performing. I have now for you some music of Bach. We're going to hear a concerto of his, which was composed for a harpsichord and orchestra. We'll hear it played on modern instruments, though. We have some period instrument Bach now, as Nicholas Harnoncourt conducts the Vienna Concertus Musicus. This is a piece of which Bach was particularly fond, and not without reason. It's very famous as we know it now. It was used by him as the prelude to a solo violin partita, and also as the prelude, or the sinfonia, to this, the cantata number 29.

Sinfonia de Bach's Cantata No. 29, played on period instruments by Vienna Concertus Musicus, conducted by Nicholas Harnoncourt. That's from their cycle of all the Bach cantatas. And now we go to Bach on modern instruments. This is really recorded before the period instrument movement was even begun. 1950 was the year. Edwin Fischer is the pianist with the Philharmonia Orchestra, as we hear Bach's second keyboard concerto.

recording made in 1950 in London, England, with the Philharmonia Orchestra, conducted by Edwin Fischer. And also he was the piano soloist, as we heard the second keyboard concerto by Johann Sebastian Bach. The E major concerto, that is. Here is something by Bach's eldest son. This is a wonderfully quirky piece, and apparently W.F., Wilhelm Friedemann Bach, had a very quirky personality. He was apparently difficult to get along with and unpredictable. But this is, I think, reflected in the music here in this fugue number 4. This is one of 8 fugues composed for either the harpsichord or the organ. And it's performed, in this case, on the harpsichord by Chris Farr. Listen to this strange melody on which the fugue is based.

0: Chris Farr was the harpsichordist, and that is a fugue by Wilhelm Friedemann Bach.
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0: I do hope you're able to spend some time with me right now. My name is Peter van de Graaff. We have a very famous work coming up. Really the first masterpiece of Sir Edward Elgar, his Enigma Variations. And we also have a very highly regarded piece from Sweden. We don't often hear music from Sweden. Dagviren composed a string serenade. And it's become one of Sweden's greatest hits, of which, as I said, there aren't many. But we're going to lead into that work with something by Wilhelm Steinhammer. This was composed 1912, 1913. It's in a waltz tempo, but he called it a canzonetta, which means a little song. And this is the Swedish Radio Symphony Orchestra under the direction of Esa-Pekka Salonen.

A Little Waltz by Wilhelm Steinhammer, a Swedish composer born in 1871, lived in 1927. That comes from a serenade of his, and he actually called that a canzonetta, not a waltz. The Swedish Radio Symphony was directed by Esa-Pekka Salonen. We'll have some more Swedish music. Just a little bit, we'll be hearing Elgar's Enigma Variations. Peter Van de Graaff here with you. Right now, a Serenade for Strings by Dag Viren, which has as its last movement a march, which you very well may recognize. It's become quite famous on its own. This is Esa-Pekka Salonen conducting the Stockholm Sinfonietta.

Stockholm Sinfonietta, directed by Esa-Pekka Salonen, Serenade for Strings by the Swedish composer Dag Viren. Stay tuned for Elgar's Enigma Variations in just a moment. We have a bit more Swedish music now. This is a song by Wilhelm Steinhammer called On a Wooded Hillside. In the Arcadian, liberated moment after the rain, a feeling of mourning and of a dance of the gods, dangerous, hopeful. This is Ingvar Wicksell, baritone, Stockholm Philharmonic.

Ingvar Wicksell, baritone, Stockholm Philharmonic, Johan Arnell conducting, and that's a song by Wilhelm Steinhammer on a wooded hillside. Now on to music of Sir Edward Elgar, which he called the Enigma Variations because the composer says that through and over the whole set of variations, another and larger theme goes but is not played, actually. So the principal theme really never appears. This is really a set of variations in which each of the variations depicts a friend or family member of Elgar musically. We have the London Symphony, Eduardo Mata conducting, and the Enigma Variations by Sir Edward Elgar.

Performance conducted by Eduardo Mata and played by the London Symphony Orchestra of some music of Sir Edward Elgar, which was premiered in 1899. He originally called it Variations on a Theme, but then titled it Enigma Variations. A lot catchier title, certainly. A courtly air now by early English composer Thomas Ford.

0: Narciso Yepes, Jordi van Monden, performing that Galliard by Thomas Ford.
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0: Before we hear the Romanian Rhapsody No. 2 by Georgescu, here are the Romanian dances by Béla Bartók. As arranged for violin and piano, Jean-Jacques Cantereau and Jacques Rouvier perform.

Romanian folk dances arranged by Béla Bartók and then further arranged by his friend Zoltán Gil for violin and piano. There were six in all. We heard Jean-Jacques Cantereau, violin, and Jacques Rouvier, piano. These were actually from Bartók's home region, which, the time he was born, was in Romania. We'll have more Romanian music coming up. A couple of French suites await you later on. I'm Peter Van de Graaff. Thank you for being with me. George Enescu, the Romanian composer, had huge success with his first Romanian Rhapsody, and he followed it with, of course, his second, which never quite was as popular as the first. We're going to hear that second Romanian Rhapsody now, though, with Vladimir Golshman and the Vienna State Opera Orchestra.

second of the two Romanian Rhapsodies by George Enescu. The Vienna State Opera Orchestra, conducted by Vladimir Golshman. That, of course, based on Romanian folk melody. This is based on English folk melody, one of the six studies on English folk song by Vaughan Williams.

Two performers, Eileen Croxford, cello, David Parkhouse, piano. That is the second of the six Studies in English Folk Song by Rayfon Williams. Here's the first of a couple of French suites. This is by actually several composers, although the man who put it all together is named François Francoeur, who was born in 1698. This was written for a royal festival celebrating a marriage of a count, Comte d'Artois, in 1773. And it's arrangements of music by Mondonville, Rameau, Rebel, d'Auvergne, and Francoeur himself. Jean-François Paillard conducts his chamber orchestra.

We've heard a suite of music composed for a wedding in 1773, wedding of a Count d'Artois, and that's a suite by François Francoeur, Jean-François Payard, and his chamber orchestra. Another French suite here, called the French Suite, Suite Française by Darius Milhaud, Frédéric Fennel, and the Eastman Wind Ensemble.

Frederick Fennell conducted the Eastman Wind Ensemble. That music just post-World War II, in fact, in celebration of the liberation of France, called the Suite Française, the French Suite, composed by Darius Milhaud. This is from the Elizabethan Suite, right in the middle of World War II, 1942 music by Jacques Ibert.

0: The Scherzo from the Elizabethan Suite by Jacques Ibert, written for a Shakespearean play, a Slovak Radio Symphony, and the conductor, a man who goes by just one name, Adriano.
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0: Angèle Debeau and La Pietà performing Transmutation by Julie Theriot here on 90.5 WUOL Classical Louisville. And good morning. I'm Matt Rogers. Hope you're having a good start to your weekend. I've got a complete symphony by Franz Joseph Haydn coming up and one of the first and best examples of the piano quartet on the way as well.
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0: And Classical Morning continues with Franz Joseph Haydn. This is his Symphony No. 49, which is known as The Passion because of its connection with some services for Easter, for the Passion of Christ. This is the Academy of Ancient Music performing, Richard Egarr conducting here on 90.5.

0: Symphony No. 49 by Franz Joseph Haydn, the Academy of Ancient Music performing, and Richard Egar conducting, 90.5 WUOL Classical Louisville. And a complete piano quartet, one of the first of that genre and one of the best examples of the piano quartet, coming up here in just a moment. A lot of great programming over the weekend here on Classical Louisville, including Living Classical with Tyler Klein, which is coming up later tonight.
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0: And Classical Morning for this Saturday continues with music by Mozart, his piano quartet number one, one of the first piano quartets and one of the best. Mozart received a commission to write three of these quartets from the publisher and fellow composer Franz Anton Hofmeister. But Hofmeister thought this first quartet was too difficult and that the public wouldn't buy it. So he actually released Mozart from the obligation of completing the set of three. Mozart still went ahead and wrote a second one. This is number one, the piano quartet number one here on 90.5 WUOL.

0: Leif Ove Andsnes playing the piano and leading the ensemble in Mozart's Piano Quartet No. 1. You're on 90.5 WUOL Classical Louisville. And we're off to the Teton Range with Jennifer Higdon here in just a bit after Composer's Datebook, which is coming up next here on Classical Morning.
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5: This is the Composer's Datebook for September 26th. I'm John Burge. Today's date in 1899 marks the birthday of the famous African-American composer, choir director, and teacher, William L. Dawson, in Anniston, Alabama. After musical studies in Kansas City and Chicago, from 1931 to 1956, Dawson taught at the Tuskegee Institute, where he developed the Institute's choir into an internationally renowned ensemble. Dawson's arrangements of African-American spirituals, which he preferred to call folk songs, are justly famous. But in 1934, he produced his masterwork, a Negro folk symphony, he called it, modeled on Dvorak's New World Symphony, but exhibiting Dawson's own distinctive mastery and development of his themes. His goal, he said, was for audiences to know that it was unmistakably not the work of a white man. The themes, wrote Dawson, are taken from what are popularly known as Negro spirituals. In this composition, the composer has employed themes over which he has brooded since childhood, having learned them at his mother's knee. Dawson's symphony was successfully premiered by Leopold Stokowski and the Philadelphia Orchestra, who took the new work to Carnegie Hall, where a 35-year-old composer was repeatedly called to stage. The symphony was revised in 1952 with added African rhythms, inspired by the composer's trip to West Africa. Composer's Datebook is produced by APM, American Public Media, in collaboration with the American Composers Forum, reminding you that all music was once new.

0: That's the first movement, Teton Range, from All Things Majestic by Jennifer Higdon, the Nashville Symphony performing, and Giancarlo Guerrero conducting. Michael Haydn coming up, the younger of the Haydn brothers. I've also got a German composer whose name might be new to you. He was new to me, and he's coming up a bit later this hour. You can check out the weekend schedule online at lpm.org/classical.
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2: Hispanic Heritage Month was established in 1988 by President Reagan. 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And additionally, September 16th is Mexican Independence Day. It's the date in 1810 when an uprising began against Spanish rule. 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
0: And music for you now by the younger of the Haydn brothers, Michael Haydn. Violin Concerto No. 3. This is Salt Kahlo playing the violin for Capella Saveria.

0: Capella Severia with Solt Kahlo playing the violin for the Violin Concerto No. 3 by Michael Haydn here on 90.5 WUOL Classical Louisville. Coming up tonight on our film music series, Real Music, Real with Two E's, if you're a fan of Lord of the Rings, make sure you tune in. We're heading back to Middle Earth for music not just from the Peter Jackson Lord of the Rings films, but also from the animated features and the television series. Music by Glenn Yarborough, Leonard Rosenman, Bear McCreary, and yes, Howard Shore. 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
0: And music for you now on this Saturday morning from Friedrich Gernsheim, a German composer, conductor, pianist born in 1839, lived until 1916, and if he's new to you, he was new to me as well. Symphony No. 2 by Friedrich Gernsheim. This is the Philharmonic State Orchestra of Mainz performing.

0: Herman Baumer and the Philharmonic State Orchestra of Mainz performing the Symphony No. 2 by the German composer Friedrich Gernsheim here on 90.5 WUOL Classical Louisville. I've got one of those terrific rags by Scott Joplin coming up, music that will take us to Spain, albeit courtesy of a French composer, and music from a guy who just had a birthday yesterday, Dmitri Shostakovich, coming up.
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0: Laura Downs and Friends performing The Magnetic Rag by Scott Joplin here on 90.5 WUOL. Coming up in just a moment, we're off to Spain with Maurice Ravel and music by Dmitri Shostakovich coming up a bit later this morning as well. 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
0: Classical morning for this Saturday continues with a French composer, Maurice Ravel. He was French, but he was of Spanish heritage, and so he wrote a number of pieces that reflect that, including his Spanish Rhapsody, played here by the London Symphony Orchestra.

0: Rhapsody Español, the Spanish Rhapsody by Maurice Ravel, the London Symphony Orchestra performing here on 90.5 WUOL. Dmitri Shostakovich had a birth anniversary yesterday. He was born back in 1906. We're going to have a late celebration for him coming up next.
1: 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Miller's joins neighboring businesses in this annual event featuring snacks and entertainment in the heart of St. Matthews across from the Vogue Theater. More at 502-893-9330.
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0: And you're tuned in to Classical Morning on 90.5 WUOL. Dmitri Shostakovich, born back in 1906. In fact, yesterday was his birth anniversary. Here's his Violin Concerto No. 1, played by Rachel Barton Pine and the Royal Scottish National Orchestra.

0: Tito Munoz conducting the Royal Scottish National Orchestra, Rachel Barton Pine playing the violin for the Violin Concerto No. 1 by Dmitri Shostakovich. That'll just about wrap up my time with you for this morning, but I'll be back this afternoon at 5 o'clock for our film music series, Real Music. It's all about the saga of Middle-earth this week, which includes not just the Lord of the Rings films, but also some animated features and a television series. Music by Glenn Yarborough, Leonard Rosenman, Bear McCreary, and of course, Howard Shore. 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

0: a song by George Gershwin that was cut from the musical Lady Be Good, and then it was removed from Strike Up the Band after that show failed its out-of-town tryout. Then it was considered for Rosalie and cut again, but then eventually the song became well-known on its own. The Man I Love, Leon Fleischer at the piano on 90.5 WUOL Classical Louisville. Good morning and happy Saturday. I'm Colleen Wheelahan, and I've got a handpicked playlist of classical music just for you.
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0: Okay, so the story goes that Prometheus steals fire from the gods and gives it to humanity, which is an act of rebellion that earns Zeus's punishment. Prometheus is chained to a rock where an eagle reportedly eats his liver, which grows back every day. Herder, that would be the writer Herder, Johann Gottfried Herder, wrote a version that takes the emphasis to Prometheus as a figure of human creativity, suffering, resistance, and then eventual liberation. Very romantic era hero. Somebody who'd really get behind that was Franz Liszt, and he wrote this for the unveiling of a monument to Herder in Weimar. Prometheus by Franz Liszt. Bernard Haitink leads the London Philharmonic.

0: the London Philharmonic Orchestra, led by Bernard Haitink, in the tone poem Prometheus, music by Franz Liszt.
1: 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This spine-tingling ghost play runs September 30th through October 25th inside Kentucky Shakespeare's headquarters in historic Old Louisville. 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
0: Composer Charles Ives has one of the more interesting backgrounds in the turn of the 20th century in classical music. When he wrote this symphony, he was studying at Yale, he was working as a church organist, and he was beginning his career in insurance, which was actually the thing that would fund his composing as his life went on. He had a big career in insurance and also kept writing the entire time. This is his Symphony No. 2. Leonard Bernstein leads the New York Philharmonic.

Leonard Bernstein leading the New York Philharmonic in some American music on a Saturday morning, the Symphony No. 2 by Charles Ives. I'm Colleen Wheelahan. More Saturday music to come. Donations.

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0: So dread a fate I'll ne'er believe. That's the name of the art song by Sergei Rachmaninov, which was performed there on cello and piano by siblings Sheku and Isita Cannon-Mason on 90.5 WUOL. Good morning. I'm glad you're here for the Saturday music with more on the way.
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0: I'm Colleen Wheelahan. I hope you're caffeinated and moving on this Saturday morning. Or not. Maybe just relaxing at home. Here's 3 minutes to just press pause on whatever you may be doing, whether it's slowly getting moving or getting stuff done. Elbjørg Hemsing is the violinist joining the Arctic Philharmonic, led by Christian Klugsen, in Whispering by Onujuhani Rotavara.

0: Whispering, a work by Anujuhani Rotuvaara, performed by violinist Elbjørg Hemsing with the Arctic Philharmonic, led by Christian Klugsen.
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0: When Franz Schubert wrote this quartet, he was still trying to establish himself as a serious instrumental composer. He had become pretty famous for songs and piano music, but his large-scale chamber works weren't really part of the mainstream concert repertoire, which is pretty ironic considering how visible they are today in the world of chamber music. Here's the Jubilee Quartet in Franz Schubert's Quartet No. 15.

0: The Jubilee Quartet performing Franz Schubert's Last, his string quartet number 15 on 90.5 WUOL.
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0: Impromptu as a word implies made up on the spot. However, that one by Frédéric Chopin was pretty thoroughly composed, especially when you could hear what the left hand was doing. There was Louis Lortier at the piano, Louisville's own Louis Lortier on 90.5 WUOL. I'm Colleen Wheelahan. Good morning.
1: 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Details at kcaah.org. 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
0: Here's some Euripides for a Saturday morning. I don't think it's too early for Euripides. Jason has abandoned Medea, the woman who helped him win the Golden Fleece, and she bore his children, in order to marry the daughter of the king of Corinth. Medea is banished, but wins one final day with her children. She uses it to send a poisoned wedding gift, killing the bride, then murders her own children to punish Jason. The opera ends with Medea consumed by supernatural vengeance as the palace burns. That's a lot for a Saturday. We'll just hear the overture to the opera Medea by Luigi Cherubini. The Munich Chamber Orchestra is led by Enrico Onofri.

0: Enrico Onofre leading the Munich Chamber Orchestra in the overture to the opera Medea by Luigi Cherubini.
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0: During World War I, English composer Ralph Vaughan Williams was an ambulance driver in northern France for his military service. So the image here in the pastoral symphony of his is not an idyllic English meadow, but rather a sunset over the wartime landscape in France, in rural France. In fact, Vaughan Williams said, it's not really lambskins frisking at all. So try to look even further beyond what you hear by the title. The Symphony No. 3 Pastoral by Ralph Vaughan Williams is played by the Bournemouth Symphony Orchestra led by Keith Buckles.

0: Keith Spackles leading the Bournemouth Symphony Orchestra in the Symphony No. 3, Pastoral by Ralph Vaughan Williams. I'm Colleen Wheelahan. Glad you're here for the music on this Saturday with a work by Viola Kinney coming up.
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0: Viola Kinney was about 19 years old when she wrote that song. She was at university in Kansas and was about to return to Sedalia, Missouri to spend 35 years teaching music and English at Lincoln High School. Mother's Sacrifice, performed by pianist Jerry Bryant.
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0: Jean Sibelius recycled those works, setting them for string orchestra and organ. They were part of the Swedish language drama King Christian II, specifically for the funeral scene of the king's father. Two Serious Melodies by Jean Sibelius, Christian Tetzlaff on the violin, Nicholas Kollon leading the Finnish Radio Symphony Orchestra on 90.5 WUOL. It is now Saturday afternoon. I'm Colleen Wheelahan, keeping the music playing.
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0: Here's a story for any of us who've recovered from an injury. It's Saturday. Maybe some runners can sympathize. Composer Alexander Scriabin injured his right hand very badly from excessive practicing when he was trying to build up his repertoire. He was very worried about being able to perform his own music, but the injury was serious enough that his doctors told him he might never regain full use of the hand at all. He did eventually recover, but it was in that time of crisis that he wrote his Opus 8 sonatas and etudes. Here's the etude in A flat. Long Long is at the piano.

0: Long Long at the Piano on 90.5 WUOL in an etude by Alexander Scriabin.
1: 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This spine-tingling ghost play runs September 30th through October 25th inside Kentucky Shakespeare's headquarters in historic Old Louisville. Ticket details at kyshakespeare.com.
0: Yes, it was Bonnie Tyler who needed a hero, but before that, Ludwig van Beethoven certainly did, and as did Richard Strauss. Now, for his late 19th century tone poem, Ein Heldenleben, A Hero's Life, Strauss never came out and said who the so-called hero would be. The work seems to be pretty autobiographical. Strauss's letters makes that pretty clear. He wanted audiences or knew they would assume the hero was him, but resisted ever just coming out and saying so. Here is Ein Heldenleben, performed by the Cleveland Orchestra, led by Vladimir Ashkenazy.

0: Daniel Majeska was the violinist, with the Cleveland Orchestra led there by Vladimir Ashkenazy in Ein Heldenleben, A Hero's Life by Richard Strauss.
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George Ligeti was composing in communist Hungary, where socialist realism was pretty restricted in modernist music, similarly to the restrictions that were happening in Russia. So he referred to this piece, that piece, as for his bottom drawer, music that he didn't realistically ever expect to have performed. It was recorded there by Le Cycle, his six bagatelles for wind quintet. Music by Ligeti on 90.5 WUOL. Happy Saturday. I'm Colleen Wheelahan. Still to come, Kiana Dell will be here for the afternoon. And also, of course, as always, Real Music with Matt Rogers. And I'll actually be back with you filling in for Maya Moon this evening. Right now, Geza Anda is at the keyboard with the Kamerata Akademika Salzburg Mozarteum in the Piano Concerto No. 11 by Wolfgang Amadeus Mozart.

0: Geza Anda, the soloist, with Camerata Academica Salzburg Mozarteum in the Piano Concerto No. 11 by Wolfgang Amadeus Mozart.
1: Not long before England's King George I died in 1727, he signed the papers making German-born musician George Frederick Handel a British subject. Handel's first commission with his new status was writing anthems for the coronation of King George II. You'll hear one of those royal celebratory anthems and other music fit for a newly crowned king or queen on Sunday Baroque this week. Sundays from 9 to 1 on 90.5 WUOL Classical Louisville.
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0: Ottorino Respighi, very much an Italian composer, he studied violin and composition at Liceo Musicale in Bologna. And so he sat in the late Romantic Italian tradition for a good bit of his training, except a few years later, he worked in Russia, where he encountered Nikolai Rimsky-Korsakov and all the orchestral color with which Rimsky-Korsakov would paint in sound. And that really fundamentally changed or made Respighi unique among his fellow Italian composers. So if you know him from the Fountains of Rome and the Pines of Rome, this is a sort of before the Roman era Ottorino Respighi. Adagio con variazioni. Misha Maisky is the cellist, while Semyon Bishkov leads the Orchestra de Paris.

0: Misha Maisky, the cellist, Semyon Bishkov leading the Orchestra de Paris in Adagio con Variazioni by Ottorino Respighi.
1: 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Miller's joins neighboring businesses in this annual event featuring snacks and entertainment in the heart of St. Matthews across from the Vogue Theater. 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
0: Whether you're running around the city like the three sailors on shore leave in On the Town or just relaxing at home, this will bring a little cheer to your Saturday. 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

0: Leonard Bernstein leading the New York Philharmonic in 3 dance episodes from On the Town. Kiana Dell is on the way with music for your afternoon now. I'm Colleen Wheelahan. I'll see you in a little while.
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0: That was the Tekash Quartet playing Samuel Coleridge Taylor's Five Fantasy Pieces on 90.5 WUOL. I'm Kiana Dell. I hope you're enjoying your Saturday. Happy to be here with you on my weekend. 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When a novelist crashes his car, he's rescued by his number one fan. But admiration turns terrifying as he realizes he's trapped in her remote home with no escape. 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
0: Here's the overture to Il Signor Buscino, or The Accidental Son. That's the music of Gioachino Rossini, played by the Montreal Symphony Orchestra.

0: That was the overture to The Accidental Sun from Gioachino Rossini, the Montreal Symphony Orchestra playing that music on 90.5 WUOL. Lots of beautiful music has been made about the natural wonders of the world. Alan Havanis writes about Mount St. Helens next. 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
0: 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Here's Alan Havanis' 50th Symphony, Mount St. Helens.

0: music about the beautiful behemoth that is Mount St. Helens. That was Alan Havanas's 50th Symphony. Gerard Schwartz led the Seattle Symphony. 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
4: The saga of Middle-earth includes not just the Peter Jackson Lord of the Rings epics, but also animated features and now a television series. 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

That was pianist Miriam Barba-Cohen playing the music of Mel Bonney's on 90.5 WUOL. It's Saturday. I'm Kiana Dell. I'm really happy to be here with you. Antonio Vivaldi brings us a bassoon concerto next. 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Here's Antonio Vivaldi's Concerto for Bassoon. Michael McCraw on bassoon with Seattle Baroque Ingrid Matthews leading.

led by principal violinist Ingrid Matthews, Seattle Baroque playing a concerto for bassoon by Antonio Vivaldi that featured bassoonist Michael McCraw. Thanks for listening to 90.5 WUOL on your Saturday afternoon. 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October 1st at 6 o'clock at Actors Theater of Louisville. Details at filsonhistorical.org. We'll spend this time with Peter Ilyich Tchaikovsky. He's going to take us into the 4 o'clock hour. Here's his Fourth Symphony, played by the Chicago Symphony Orchestra.

0: Claudio Abbado led the Chicago Symphony Orchestra. That was the fourth symphony of Peter Ilyich Tchaikovsky. Thanks for listening to 90.5 WUOL on your Saturday. I'm Kiana Dell. I'm here with you for the next hour till real music at 5. 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

pianist João Carlos Matas playing that organ prelude by Johann Sebastian Bach. It was arranged by Alexander Silotti. This is 90.5 WUOL on your Saturday. I'm Kiana Dell. Real Music with Matt Rogers coming up at 5. I know you love music from the movies. We'll spend some time with an Ernest John Morin symphony next. 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

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Vernon Hanley leads the Ulster Orchestra. Here they are playing Ernest John Morin's Symphony in G Minor.

0: Ernest John Morin's G Minor Symphony. That was the Ulster Orchestra playing that music on 90.5 WUOL on your Saturday. Support today comes from the University of Louisville and Miller's Fancy Bath and Kitchen, celebrating 100 years in the holiday season at their Holiday Walk event in St. Matthews. Friday, November 6th from 6 to 9, Miller's joins neighboring businesses in this annual event, featuring snacks and entertainment in the heart of St. Matthews across from the Vogue Theater. More at 502-893-9330.
1: Hispanic Heritage Month in the U.S. takes place from September 15th through October 15th. It was initially a week-long observance established by President Johnson, then expanded by President Reagan as a month-long celebration of the rich contributions of the Hispanic community. We'll mark the occasion with music by Baroque-era composers connected to Spain and Mexico on Sunday Baroque this weekend. Sundays from 9 to 1 on 90.5 WUOL Classical Louisville.

Nothing like a Chopin nocturne to reset your afternoon. Mannheim Pressler at the piano playing that nocturne in C sharp. I'm Kiana Dell. Thanks for listening to 90.5 WUOL on your Saturday afternoon. I'll be right back here with you Monday at 3 o'clock. 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

0: Next on Real Music. The saga of Middle-earth includes not just the Peter Jackson Lord of the Rings epic, but also animated features and a television series. Music by Glenn Yarborough, Leonard Rosenman, Bear McCreary, and of course, Howard Shore, ahead on Real Music.
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2: And now, on with the show.

The main theme from the 1978 animated Lord of the Rings. The movie used extensive rotoscoping, which is where scenes are first filmed in live action and then traced onto animation cells. Leonard Rosenman provided the score with help from lyricist Mark Fleischer.

Like a star shining deep in its home, you will dwell in our hearts forever. Nevermore will we stand alone. Words by Mark Fleischer, music by Leonard Rosenman. The 1978 Lord of the Rings disappointed many fans, and critics didn't love it either, but the movie was still a big influence on the epic film saga by Peter Jackson.

With that, a massive 12-hour cinematic epic begins, if you watch the extended editions. Peter Jackson's Lord of the Rings trilogy features music from Howard Shore, who won 3 Oscars for the series and gave us some unforgettable themes.

The Lord of the Rings, The Fellowship of the Ring, music that brought Howard Shore one of three Oscars for the series. Everything about the saga is epic, and if you like a conflict so big that only a CGI army will do, The Lord of the Rings trilogy is for you.

The Battle for Helm's Deep from the second of Peter Jackson's films, The Lord of the Rings, The Two Towers. And it's not so much a sequel as a continuation. If you watched the three movies in one setting, they would seem like one really long movie. A movie that just keeps getting better. In fact, the third movie, The Return of the King, won the Oscar for Best Picture. The first time in Academy history that the third movie in a franchise took home the gold.

0: The Lord of the Rings, The Return of the King, Nick Rain conducting the City of Prague Philharmonic in music by Howard Shore. I'm Matt Rogers. This is Real Music. Back to Middle Earth after this short break.
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Down, down to Goblin Town from the soundtrack to The Hobbit, a 1977 animated musical special that first aired in the U.S. on NBC. Romeo Mullins won a Peabody for his teleplay, and the mostly positive response to the special led to a sequel, The Return of the King, in 1980. That one didn't wow anyone, and that was the end for Hobbit Bilbo Baggins, until the success of Peter Jackson's Lord of the Rings. That made a live-action adaptation of The Hobbit almost inevitable.

old friends from Howard Shore's score to The Hobbit, An Unexpected Journey. As with The Lord of the Rings, director Peter Jackson and profit-hungry studio execs opted to tell the story over the course of three films.

Music from The Hobbit, The Desolation of Smaug. The movie was a little less tedious than the first Hobbit film, and it set up nicely the Battle of the Five Armies.

There and Back Again from The Hobbit, The Battle of the Five Armies. That was 2014, and given the success of Peter Jackson's Middle-earth saga, it's maybe a little surprising that it took all the way until 2022 for television to get in on the game.

Scherzo for Violin and Swords from Bear McCreary's score to The Lord of the Rings, The Rings of Power. Amazon's prequel series is set thousands of years before the events of The Hobbit. Amazon bought the rights to The Lord of the Rings and planned a 5-season series worth more than $1 billion, billion with a B, making The Rings of Power the most expensive television series to date.

0: Please remember to replace the speaker on the post when you leave the theater.
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The Tarn River is in southwestern France, and that's what Eugene Goossens was evoking in that work, By the Tarn. It was performed by the Royal Northern Sinfonia, led by Richard Hickox. I'm Colleen Wheelahan, in for Maya Moon. So glad you've joined us for Classical and Chill on a Saturday night. Christian Tetzlaff is the violinist now, while the Finnish Radio Symphony Orchestra is led by Nicholas Cullen in the Serenade No. 1 by Jean Sibelius.

0: Jean Sibelius often vacillated on his titles, decided to change his mind. When he was writing that piece, he called it Igamaltem, which meant an old poem. It was based on a poem by Finland-Swedish writer Carl August Tavastierna. Instead, it ended up being called Serenade No. 1, music by Jean Sibelius, performed by Christian Tetzlaff, while Nicholas Cullen led the Finnish Radio Symphony Orchestra.
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0: Here's music that evokes Ireland, specifically the William Butler Yeats Wanderings of Oisin. That's a mortal Irish poet hero who was carried off by the fairy princess into the supernatural world. He sings the immortals a song about human happiness, and they find it unbearably sad and sweep him into their wild dancing. Arnold Bax wasn't recreating the story completely, but just the atmosphere of the story within the Fairy Hills, the Ulster Orchestra's led by Bryden Thompson.

0: the Ulster Orchestra led by Bryden Thompson, In the Fairy Hills, music by Arnold Bax.
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0: I love a redemption story in the world of classical music, and in this case, when it was being evaluated for a performance in Vienna, this piece was referred to as though Tristan, meaning Tristan and Isolde, the opera, had been smeared over with wet ink. The performance had whistles, shouting, and even arguments from the audience. You'll hear it now, though. Verklärte Nacht, Transfigured Night. It's music by Arnold Schoenberg.

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0: a nocturne by Nabil Benabdialil, performed by Rebecca Omordia on 90.5 WUOL. I'm Colleen Wheelahan, in for Maya Moon on this evening with you on Classical and Chill. 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I'm glad to bring you a post-horn serenade by Wolfgang Amadeus Mozart, evoking that literally horn that was on the mail wagon, the mail coach. This is the Andantino movement performed by the Munich Chamber Orchestra, led by Enrico Onofri.
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0: the Munich Chamber Orchestra led by Enrico Onofri in the Andantino from the Posthorn Serenade by Wolfgang Amadeus Mozart.
1: 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And from the Speed Museum's Adele and Leonard Light Lecture Series, presenting Lindsay Parrott on Sunday, September 20th at 2 p.m. She'll explore the rise, fall, and revival of Tiffany lamps and the forgeries they inspired. A ticketless lecture with advance registration required. 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
2: Hispanic Heritage Month was established in 1988 by President Reagan. It's celebrated annually in the U.S. from September 15th until October 15th. And additionally, September 16th is Mexican Independence Day. It's the date in 1810 when an uprising began against Spanish rule. This weekend, you'll hear music by Mexican composer Manuel de Sumaya on Sunday Baroque. Sundays from 9 to 1 on 90.5 WUOL and on the LPM app.
0: David Russell, the guitarist, in the Rossiniana No. 1, evoking Rossini's operas, but guitar music by Mauro Giuliani.

0: Adrien François Servais was the name of one of the great cellists of the 19th century. He was called the Paganini of the cello. And in this case, he was the muse for composer Henri Vuitton in his Cello Concerto No. 1. Alban Gerhardt plays it here, while Joseph Caballat-Domenech leads the Royal Flemish Philharmonic.
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